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5: Fair skies again tonight with that lower humidity. We drop back again into the 50s. Sunshine on your Sunday morning, gradually giving way to some high clouds through the afternoon. A very small chance of a late day shower with highs in the lower half of the 80s. We'll be right around 60 Sunday evening and back up near 80 with a little more humidity in the air and the chance of a passing shower on Monday. From a Stormwatch 9 Weather Center, I'm meteorologist Kevin Skorupa.

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0: 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And remember what we always say at Bubba's. We're having a lot of fun.
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1: A South Carolina cop is killed in the line of duty. I'm Carmen Roberts, Fox News. A gunfight in Columbia leaves one police officer dead, another injured. Police Chief W.H. Skip Holbrook told reporters.
2: Two Columbia police officers were involved and injured in an officer-involved shooting while investigating a reported domestic violence dispute.
1: And Holbrook says the officer killed was 29-year-old Christopher DeLong. He'd been with the department for 2 years, leaves behind a wife and two young children. A second officer is in stable condition. And the suspect, the chief says, a 33-year-old man, also died in that gunfight. He had a long criminal record. The devastating flood disaster in Nepal and Tibet grows even worse, with 676 people confirmed dead and more than 3,000 missing, including 90 Americans. Crews have been able to rescue more than 4,000 people, but the danger is still growing.
3: Scientists say the disaster was triggered by a glacier collapse, which caused waves of rock, ice, and debris just stories high hurtling through the mountain river systems. Search and rescue operations were temporarily suspended because of rain and fog. Authorities are watching two lakes in particular upstream, one of which was overflowing at times. It's still monsoon season with more rain over the next several days. Newly released figures say 669 people were killed in Nepal and 7 in Tibet. Between the two countries, nearly 3,000 remain missing. And Nepal's finance minister says it's going to take billions and billions of dollars to rebuild.
1: Fox's Stephanie Bennett. And President Trump calls this the biggest oil deal in history. Fox's Mike Emanuel says it gives the U.S. control over a large share of Venezuelan oil.
4: He says the deal secures more than 65 billion barrels of the South American country's oil reserves.
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12: Fair skies again tonight with that lower humidity. We drop back again into the 50s. Sunshine on your Sunday morning, gradually giving way to some high clouds through the afternoon. A very small chance of a late day shower with highs in the lower half of the 80s. We'll be right around 60 Sunday evening and back up near 80 with a little more humidity in the air and the chance of a passing shower on Monday. From the Stormwatch 9 Weather Center, I'm meteorologist Kevin Skorupa.

And I've got David Bozell from the Media Research Center coming up as well. And I'm going to talk to him about the corruption of the, you know, the media and the run technology and the internet coming up.

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0: Okay. Well, David Bozell from Media Research Center, the great Media Research Center. They've been fighting the fight for a long time now, getting to the truth. Trying to hold media responsible. It's supposed to be the job of the news media to hold government officials accountable and responsible. And that was corrupted a long time ago. It's more corrupt now, I think, than it's ever been. Thank God for the explosion in media and the internet, thanks to the patriarchy and Americans. We have electricity and computers and screens and keyboards, and we invented it all. You're welcome. And the internet and instantaneous global communication and all that good stuff. Now, what did I say? See, Elon Musk has weighed in on Canada. Did you see this? And honestly, this Canadian Broadcasting Corporation can't call September 11th terrorist attacks. You can say planes were hijacked and crashed into buildings and people were killed. And, of course, it was for political and religious reasons. Just don't say it was a terrorist attack.
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2: Police officer shot dead. I'm Roger Stern, Fox News. A gunfight in Columbia, South Carolina leaves one police officer dead, another injured. Police Chief Skip Holbrook telling reporters.
3: Two Columbia police officers were involved and injured in an officer-involved shooting while investigating a reported domestic violence dispute.
2: Holbrook says the officer killed was 29 years old and had been with the force for 2 years. He had a wife and two young children. Second officer in stable condition. The chief says the suspect, a 33-year-old man with a lengthy criminal record, died in the shootout. The trial of Lindsay Clancy resumes Monday as the jury worker decides that the Massachusetts mother is criminally responsible for killing her three young children. Fox's Nate Foy in Plymouth, Massachusetts.
4: Lindsay Clancy's lawyer, Kevin Reddington, said they wanted to review two bags of pills belonging to Clancy and the bloody knife that she allegedly used during her suicide attempt. The jury will decide if Clancy is criminally responsible or if she was unaware of what she was doing. Her defense says she experienced psychosis and heard hallucinations telling her to kill her kids and herself. The prosecution says she planned the killings and deliberately sent her ex-husband out of the home. Now, if she is found not guilty by reason of insanity, she would likely be committed to a mental hospital. But because her defense of postpartum psychosis is temporary, legal experts say she likely would have a decent shot at eventually getting out of that mental hospital from her periodic reviews.
2: The jury of 9 women and 3 men weighing convictions of first or second degree murder, manslaughter, or not guilty because of insanity. White House announcing today President Trump will serve as honorary chairman of the PGA's President's Cup. 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
14: Fair skies again tonight with that lower humidity. We drop back again into the 50s. Sunshine on your Sunday morning, gradually giving way to some high clouds through the afternoon. A very small chance of a late day shower with highs in the lower half of the 80s. We'll be right around 60 Sunday evening and back up near 80 with a little more humidity in the air and the chance of a passing shower on Monday. From the Stormwatch 9 Weather Center, I'm meteorologist Kevin Skorupa.

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10: Fair skies again tonight with that lower humidity. We drop back again into the 50s. Sunshine on your Sunday morning, gradually giving way to some high clouds through the afternoon. A very small chance of a late day shower with highs in the lower half of the 80s. We'll be right around 60 Sunday evening and back up near 80 with a little more humidity in the air and the chance of a passing shower on Monday. From Stormwatch 9 Weather Center, I'm meteorologist Kevin Skorupa.
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5: Cops shot in South Carolina. I'm Chris DeMeo, Fox News. A gunfight in Columbia leaves one police officer dead and another injured. Police Chief W.H. Skip Holbrook.
6: Two Columbia police officers were involved and injured in an officer-involved shooting while investigating a reported domestic violence dispute.
5: Holbrook says that the officer killed was 29 years old and had been with the force for 2 years. He leaves behind a wife and two young children. The second officer is in stable condition. The suspect, a 33-year-old man with a lengthy criminal record, also died in the shootout. Well, the devastating flood disaster in Nepal and Tibet grows even worse, with 676 people confirmed dead and more than 3,000 missing, including nearly 90 Americans. Crews have been able to rescue more than 4,000 people, but the danger is growing again.
7: It's monsoon season in the region, so search and rescue operations were temporarily suspended today because of rain and fog. But helicopters soon resumed. Authorities are also monitoring two lakes upstream formed by the disaster, one of which was overflowing. Chinese authorities say the risk has eased somewhat as it's slowly draining, but more rain is on the way. Scientists say the disaster was triggered by a glacier collapse, which caused stories-high waves of rock, ice, mud, and debris just hurtling through the mountain river systems there.
5: It's Fox's Stephanie Bennett in London. The Red Cross estimates about 93,000 people need aid, with clean water being a major concern. President Trump calls it the biggest oil deal in history. Fox's Mike Emanuel reports it gives the U.S. control over a large share of Venezuela's oil.
8: He says the deal secures more than 65 billion barrels of the South American country's oil reserves.
5: The president says it may mean lower prices at the pump. However, analysts say it will take years to ramp up production. And 14 newborns are killed after a fire at a hospital in Pakistan. 8 officials have been suspended. 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

34 after the hour now on this week's American Family Farmer program. I'm Doug Steffen here with my son Brendan, who is the leader of a large agritourism movement on my farm, Eastley Farm in Framingham, Massachusetts. As he was pointing out a few minutes ago, this is almost by accident, and it's almost

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10: Another very comfortable day on the way. We'll look for sunshine to gradually give way to clouds through the afternoon. Smallest chance of a shower later in the afternoon, with temperatures up between 80 and 85. We'll drop back to right around 60 with mostly cloudy skies tonight. Passing shower, but otherwise some sunshine on Monday. Temperatures right around 80 with a better chance of a few showers or storms on Tuesday. From the Stormwatch 9 Weather Center, I'm meteorologist Kevin Skorupa.

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4: Liftoff. I'm Roxanne Evans, Fox News. NASA launched its newest $4 billion space observatory from the Kennedy Space Center today. Fox's Madison Scarbino reports.
5: The Nancy Grace Roman Telescope is as big as a tour bus. It's as heavy as a T-Rex, according to NASA officials. It's kind of like a giant digital camera, and experts are saying it's the next big thing in space discovery. During its five-year mission, the Roman is set to work as a discovery machine, which could answer tons of questions we have about the mysteries of space. NASA officials say the telescope will help bring humanity closer to finding out some things like, what is the universe made of? How does it work? Are we alone? Former NASA astronaut Butch Wilmore tells Fox the Nancy Grace Roman is leaps and bounds beyond our current space capabilities, which he says are already substantial.
4: And the launch comes after NASA canceled plans to save its Swift space telescope, which will burn up in the atmosphere later this year. Meanwhile, NASA still using both the Hubble Space Telescope and the James Webb Space Telescope. A shooting at a rave in northern Switzerland kills one woman and injures five others. Fox's Marianne Rafferty with more.
6: A manhunt is underway in northern Switzerland after an early morning mass shooting. It happened at a horse track during a rave. Police say at least one person was killed and five others were hurt. Some of the injuries are considered to be serious. Right now, it isn't clear how many suspects police are looking for or what led to the shooting.
4: Local police say the 22-year-old woman died at the scene. Four men and one woman between 24 and 27 years old were taken to the hospital. All of the victims, residents of Switzerland. 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
15: Another very comfortable day on the way. We'll look for sunshine to gradually give way to clouds through the afternoon. Smallest chance of a shower later in the afternoon with temperatures up between 80 and 85. We'll drop back to right around 60 with mostly cloudy skies tonight. Passing shower, but otherwise some sunshine on Monday. Temperatures right around 80 with a better chance of a few showers or storms on Tuesday. From the Stormwatch 9 Weather Center, I'm meteorologist Kevin Skorupa.
16: Well, it's a weekend. Welcome. You're at home with Gary Sullivan. 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I think you'll admit that it saved you a little bit of time and worked pretty nice. All right, we'll take your calls. It's 800-823-8255. Happy to take your calls. And Barry, welcome.
17: Hello, Gary. I've listened to you for a long time. I'm glad to talk to you.
16: Thank you, sir.
17: Hey, I just recently bought a small home, and I've got some plaster walls in there I'm trying to remove. And as you probably know, it's a dirty, nasty job.
16: That it is.
17: Is there an easy way? What I've been doing, would I be able to take a small handsaw and cut up and down each studs and let the pieces fall out that way? Or the way I've been doing it is basically with a pry bar, a mallet, hammer, shovel.
16: Probably doing it the right way. Yeah, there. You know, for when it comes to an easy way, there probably isn't. I know if some people they just go in there and just start banging, and that's not the option. There's a couple things I just kind of want to run by you. I don't know what I would try and do is: are you cutting the plaster then, or starting a hole in the center, or how are you actually making it crumble?
17: Basically, I'm starting a hole about 2 feet up. And what seems to be working best is flipping the shovel over and taking the ham apart and pushing up in there and just prying it out.
16: Get some leverage, yeah. What kind of lath you got behind there? That's the hard stuff.
17: It's like the lattice, wood lattice.
16: Oh, okay. All right. So you're using a pry bar on that too, or how are you removing that?
17: Yeah. Basically, when I get it in behind that... that comes off pretty. It all comes off pretty easy. Just, I didn't know if there was an easier way to do it.
16: Not really. No, I think you're doing it the proper way. You're shutting off the electricity and everything, protecting the floors.
17: Yeah, everything's already been shut off.
16: Yeah, all that good stuff. Okay. No, I think you're doing it exactly the way you should be doing it. When you asked an easy way, the easy way is to leave the plaster there and cover it up.
17: That's what they did before.
16: Okay. Yeah.
17: They had false walls there. Well, they started out with the plaster, wallpaper, built false walls, and put up the old wood paneling.
16: Okay.
17: So I'm having to go through all that to just get to the plaster.
16: Is it in bad shape? Is that why you're replacing it?
17: Yes. It's the house is... was built about 1906.
16: Okay.
17: And yeah, it's just I just wanted to just got. It's a small home. I'm single and it fits my needs and it's not going to take long to do. But I just wanted to get rid of all the old stuff and put new in.
16: Yeah. The only other option I'd have would be like get quarter inch drywall and go over the surface. But, if you're going to take it out, hey, did you get that tested for lead or asbestos?
17: No, I didn't know. Do I have to?
16: Well, I think you'd want to, more than have to. If you were a professional contractor, you would definitely have to. If it's your house, I don't know exactly how that law is. But any old type of paint previous to 1978, I believe, could contain lead. And if you get all that lead airborne and you're breathing it, or it gets in your ductwork or your systems and it keeps blowing it around, it becomes lead and asbestos become hazardous to our health when they're airborne. And if you're tearing into stuff like that, it's going to be airborne.
17: Yeah, I've heard you talking about that before.
16: Yeah, so I'd get it tested and make sure you know what you're dealing with here.
17: Actually, I don't think anybody's I think it's anybody's ever painted it. I think it's only been
16: well, that would certainly take the lead out, but it wouldn't do anything for the asbestos. That would be in the plaster fibers.
17: But,
16: just a precaution,
17: hey,
16: Barry.
17: on the ceilings, do I just do the same way? As I got me a hard hat and stuff, but
16: yeah, you just want to work in smaller areas, yes.
17: And just pull it down.
16: Mm-hmm.
17: All right, like I said, it's been a joy listening to you over the years, and if you don't mind, if I got any other questions about this home, I'll give you a call back.
16: Join us anytime. I'd appreciate it.
17: I was listening to you this morning.
16: Thank you, Barry. Appreciate it. All right, and if you'd like to join us, certainly invite you in. It's 800-823-8255. I'll tell you what, that is a tough job. That's a big job. And when he asked for an easier way, I don't know, what he's doing's fine. I mean, it's just a tough job. But back in the day, they used horsehair, they've used asbestos. I just make sure we're not putting a lot of asbestos into the air of that house. If it's been painted, it's probably got lead-based paint in, and that's a whole different ball game too. Different precautions should be taken. But one of the things that would make that project, and again, it's a your choice. There are different things you can use. There's some really good fabrics I know contracts use where they'll just reline that wall. And, of course, you can use the older way was the quarter-inch drywall. And just go right over the plaster. You might have to change some electrical boxes with extenders and things like that, but it's a quarter-inch. So that's really the way you're going to make it. If you're looking to make it easier, still not going to be real easy, but that's a big undertaking. And with the wood lath about the size of a paint paddle, then when they press that plaster onto that, the gap in between the lath, those pieces of wood / paint paddle, when that plaster went through that opening and dried, those are called plaster keys. And over time, as they break, the plaster can have a little bulge in it. So, you know, nothing lasts forever. But covering it up with a liner, a wall liner, or quarter-inch drywall, that might make it easier. And it'll certainly be safer than allowing all that to be airborne. And then if you're working without a respirator or all that, I mean, you got to be careful with some of those older building materials. Our houses are much more tight than they were, even if it was built in 1906. I bet it's a whole lot tighter than it was in 1906. Precautions have to be taken. All right, let's take a little break, and Dwayne, you'll be up first, and then we have Conrad and Jeff. If you'd like to join us, do so. We'll continue with your calls. You're at home with Gary Sullivan.
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9: Another very comfortable day on the way. We'll look for sunshine to gradually give way to clouds through the afternoon. Smallest chance of a shower later in the afternoon with temperatures up between 80 and 85. We'll drop back to right around 60 with mostly cloudy skies tonight. Passing shower, but otherwise some sunshine on Monday. Temperatures right around 80 with a better chance of a few showers or storms on Tuesday. From the Stormwatch 9 Weather Center, I'm meteorologist Kevin Skorupa.

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3: Successful liftoff. I'm Angelo Bavaro, Fox News. NASA launched its next-generation telescope from the Kennedy Space Center in Florida this morning to help unlock the universe's deepest mysteries.
4: This Roman telescope is said to be the next big thing in space discovery, and we're expecting to learn a lot from it. It happened on time. The weather was good. The SpaceX Falcon Heavy rocket successfully reached orbit with the Roman. NASA says the rocket's engines and side boosters can generate more than 5 million pounds of thrust. It's mind-blowingly powerful. The twin boosters separated from the rocket about 4 minutes into the flight, just as planned. The boosters will be landing back on Earth. And this telescope is just the beginning its long journey. It will go more than 1 million miles away from Earth. During its five-year mission, the Roman is set to work as a discovery machine, finding, according to NASA officials, tens of thousands of new planets, billions of galaxies, tens of billions of stars.
3: That is Fox's Madison Scarpino. Iran is promising to resist new U.S. sanctions, and at the same time, the nation's leaders are signaling they are open to a diplomatic resolution.
5: As the war passes the sixth-month mark, there are no signs either side is backing down. President Trump is insisting Iran is, quote, begging to make a deal. And while Tehran is publicly downplaying the impacts of the sweeping sanctions, Iran's president is now acknowledging the economic pressure is taking a toll. The White House says the sanctions are meant to cut off Iran's revenue.
3: That is Fox's Marion Rafferty. This comes as U.S. Central Command announces that the Strait of Hormuz is clear of all naval mines. Iceland's voters rejecting a measure to restart negotiations to join the European Union more than a decade after previous talks died. 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
17: When out-of-town work crews come to do a job in Lebanon, the number one lunch spot on their radar is Marsh Brothers Deli. 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
18: Another very comfortable day on the way. We'll look for sunshine to gradually give way to clouds through the afternoon. Smallest chance of a shower later in the afternoon with temperatures up between 80 and 85. We'll drop back to right around 60 with mostly cloudy skies tonight. Passing shower, but otherwise some sunshine on Monday. Temperatures right around 80 with a better chance of a few showers or storms on Tuesday. From the Stormwatch 9 Weather Center, I'm meteorologist Kevin Scarupa.
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4: Another very comfortable day on the way. We'll look for sunshine to gradually give way to clouds for the afternoon. Smallest chance of a shower later in the afternoon with temperatures up between 80 and 85. We'll drop back to right around 60 with mostly cloudy skies tonight. Passing shower, but otherwise some sunshine on Monday. Temperatures right around 80 with a better chance of a few showers or storms on Tuesday. From the Stormwatch 9 Weather Center, I'm meteorologist Kevin Skorupa.
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0: Hey, look, we made it this far. Hey, about that, huh? So, I want to go back to the open of this hour and talk about the customer with the Lincoln. You know, should I have skipped my process? I could have, right? One of the things I've learned, especially lately, is every time I skip doing that initial checklist, I end up creating a problem. It's my fault. I didn't follow procedure. I didn't follow policy. We had a 2015 Volkswagen on Tuesday. First-time customer, first-time vehicle. 130,000 miles. The complaint was it needed a muffler. He just wanted a muffler. We're going to do a checklist. He said, great. So it needed rear brakes, the right rear brake. The caliper's frozen. The pad is a gnat's eyelash from going metal on metal. It does need a muffler. The muffler and the center pipe, and at some point it's going to need a flex pipe, and it's just ugly. But the kicker was the four ball tires. The tires that were worn past the tread bars. The driver's side lower control arm, the back bushing was so bad, when you stepped on the brake, the whole wheel moved 3 inches backwards. So that's why you do checklists. That's why policies are in place. That's why you establish procedures. Because what if you did the brakes on the Lincoln? Go back to that car. What happens next time? What happens when something else is wrong? You know, when the bill turns out a little bit more than she expected. When there's a noise 2 weeks later that wasn't there before. Gee, it wasn't there before you did the brakes. But it's coming from the back of the vehicle. Expectations and managing them is part of what a mechanic does. It just is. Sometimes you've got to do those checklists every time because it keeps you safe and it keeps the customer safe and they know how to manage things. Sometimes fixing cars starts with knowing which ones not to fix and which ones to follow a policy on, and that's usually the same car. I'm Ron Anini and the Car Doctor. The mechanics aren't expensive. They're priceless. See ya.
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3: Rocket liftoff. I'm Roxanne Evans, Fox News. NASA launched its newest $4 billion space observatory from the Kennedy Space Center today. Fox's Madison Scarpino reports.
4: The Nancy Grace Roman Telescope is as big as a tour bus. It's as heavy as a T-Rex, according to NASA officials. It's kind of like a giant digital camera, and experts are saying it's the next big thing in space discovery. During its five-year mission, the Roman is set to work as a discovery machine, which could answer tons of questions we have about the mysteries of space. NASA officials say the telescope will help bring humanity closer to finding out some things like, what is the universe made of? How does it work? Are we alone? Former NASA astronaut Butch Wilmore tells Fox the Nancy Grace Roman is leaps and bounds beyond our current space capabilities, which he says are already substantial.
3: The launch comes after NASA canceled plans to save its Swift space telescope, which will burn up in the atmosphere later this year. Iranian officials are calling for Muslim countries to unite against their, quote, real enemy as the U.S. continues to pressure Iran's economy. Fox's Trey Yingst in Israel.
5: Iran's supreme leader, Mujtaba Khamenei, released a rare statement calling on the Iranians to use less domestic production and reliance on the U.S. dollar. Now, his official X account posted, equally vital, is giving special attention to economic growth, boosting production, gradually phasing out the U.S. dollar from playing a pivotal role, and ultimately making resistance economy the central focus, all of which are among the goals of the service-oriented government. This comes as the U.S. naval blockade remains in full effect. U.S. Central Command says as of August 28th, CENTCOM forces have redirected 82 commercial vessels, disabled three, and boarded two to ensure compliance.
3: The Trump administration had announced new sanctions against Iran and its economic partners last week. 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
14: When out-of-town work crews come to do a job in Lebanon, the number one lunch spot on their radar is Marsh Brothers Deli. 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
15: Another very comfortable day on the way. We'll look for sunshine to gradually give way to clouds for the afternoon. Smallest chance of a shower later in the afternoon, with temperatures up between 80 and 85. We'll drop back to right around 60 with mostly cloudy skies tonight. Passing shower, but otherwise some sunshine on Monday. Temperatures right around 80 with a better chance of a few showers or storms on Tuesday. From the Stormwatch 9 Weather Center, I'm meteorologist Kevin Scarupa.
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0: write it on the wall so you don't forget to call for car advice done right. 855-560-9900. Now, back to Ron.
1: Hey, 40 minutes to go. So, you know, Ron, I'm sorry, I'm counting the minutes. My voice is obviously like this. So, sometimes you don't have enough scan tools in the shop. I know you guys like these stories from the Bay, so here's one for you. We had a 2022 Honda HR-V this week in for an oil change, tire rotation, fuel system cleaning, air and cabin filters. Pretty simple, basic stuff. Well, that's how it always starts, right? The cabin filter was really ugly. I don't know if it was the person or the mouse, but we found Cheez-Its, French fries, and other stuff inside by the cabin filter, lodged in there. There was a nest. There was stuff stuffed in the blower motor. We had to take the blower motor out of the car. It was crazy. And it continued, right? We did an air filter. We did an oil change. We did a rotate. We did a fuel system cleaning. And as try as you hard on a fuel system cleaning, you usually set fault codes of some kind. A misfire, a lean condition, a rich condition, something. So, you know, you clear codes, you perform resets. You clean the throttle body, you perform a reset. Those are the things that have to be done. That's mandatory, required as part of the vehicle. Everything was done. Car checked out. The Cheez-Its were all gone. By the way, we shot I haven't posted it yet, but there's an Instagram reel which will appear on our Facebook page sometime in the next week. Probably maybe tomorrow or Monday. If you want to see the pictures of it, it's kind of a crazy repair. But we got all done, started the car up, TPMS lights on. Well, okay, that makes sense. Honda requires a reset of the TPMS system. Well, you should reset after tire rotation, but we reset tire pressures because the tires were inflated incorrectly. So, okay, that makes sense. And we reset the TPMS. The light blinked. It went out, and it came back on. And it also set a traction control. A track light came on. Huh. Jeez, what the heck's going on here? We went through service information, found nothing, no bulletins, no updates, no software changes, because we could not get the TPMS system to reset. Now, my theory is that when we reset the engine controller, Honda requires, even though they don't tell us this anywhere, that they want us to go in and do a reset of the ABS wheel speed sensors. There's a calibration you have to go through. My two Snap-on scan tools wouldn't do it. Current software. My Autel wouldn't do it. My launch wouldn't do it. I forget what else I tried on there, but we had four or five different scan tools on the car. Nothing worked. Danny grabbed the Opus. Opus, I always call it that, the Opus IVS, is the best part of this. Well, one of the great parts of this scan tool, I'll say it like that. One of the great parts of this scan tool is it gives you the ability to talk to tech support. And it also gives you the ability to have them dial in with the factory tool. And I talked to Trevor. I've gotten to know Trevor. I love talking to Trevor. He's a lot of fun. Wait, I'm going to get some water. There, is that better? It is for me. So I, talked to Trevor. And he was a little puzzled, too. He was like me. We're both like, why doesn't this reset? So we went in with the Honda factory tool and did an ABS wheel speed calibration like we had done with the prior tools, and it worked. And I think the moral to the story is sometimes you have to have an OE, you have to have a factory level, dealer level tool. Sometimes the aftermarket tools just don't, for whatever reason, have the ability, have the technology. In all fairness to them, I have to point out that if there were pre-existing conditions required prior to setting the ABS calibration, None of them told us. None of them pointed it out and said, the engine's got to be at operating temperature. The vehicle has to be sitting still, which we were, and it was. But I'm just saying the basics of how should this have to operate. It's coming to where every tool, every procedure needs to identify. You need to have this condition met, this condition met, this condition met in order for the function to exist, in order for the function to operate properly. Factory tool did it. I didn't do it because it's not in front of me, so I can't say, did Trevor have pre-existing conditions he had to go through? I assume he did. That's because that's the only thing logically in my mind that would have kept the other three for four scan tools not to work and the factory tool to work. That's a major hole in the aftermarket, and maybe it's there. I've actually contacted the scan tool companies, and I'm talking to them, pointing it out, and their first reaction is they're not sure. But this is the battle every day, right? This is what an independent repair shop goes through. Is it the tool? Is it the car? Is it the condition? Did I do something wrong? Did I miss a step? And that's how complicated cars have gotten. That's the degree with which a repair shop has to work with of complexity every day. So, you know, the moral to the story is, if you're a shop, you got to have more than one scan tool. You've got to. My poor Snap-on dealer, and I love Jay to death, he's a great guy, he does a great job. He's telling me the story about one of the local shops that's beating him up because all they have is a Snap-on scanner, and they had one car it wouldn't work on, and he was just verbally abusing Jay, and Jay kind of told him knock it off, but he had to go through that. If you're a shop, you've got to have more than one tool. You've got to have access to a factory tool. Not every time, not all the time, because there's issues with factory tools as well. A learning curve, number one. But just know that it takes more than one scan tool to fix a car sometimes. I'm Ron Ananey and the Car Doctor. We'll be back right after this.
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10: Another very comfortable day on the way. We'll look for sunshine to gradually give way to clouds for the afternoon. Smallest chance of a shower later in the afternoon, with temperatures up between 80 and 85. We'll drop back to right around 60 with mostly cloudy skies tonight. Passing shower, but otherwise some sunshine on Monday. Temperatures right around 80 with a better chance of a few showers or storms on Tuesday. From the Stormwatch 9 Weather Center, I'm meteorologist Kevin Scarupa.
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1: Back to Intelligent Medicine, Dr. Ronald Hoffman here. 877-726-8255 is our number, and if you call that number, you'll be prompted to record a question as, did this individual, let's hear it.
2: Can an 83-year-old with rheumatoid arthritis go on to biologics at this point? My rheumatoid factor is 229, which is very high, and my C-reactive protein is 96.3. I'm in a terrible pain, and I would like some help at this point, and I don't know where to turn. Thank you.
1: Okay, so what this indicates is that this person with rheumatoid arthritis has very high scores, indicating a real serious flare of rheumatoid arthritis. C-reactive protein should be less than 2, and it's like almost 100, and the rheumatoid factor is not just positive, but it's sky high. So this is a rip-roaring case of rheumatoid arthritis. And ordinarily, I talk about natural approaches to rheumatoid arthritis, but that's a little bit like talking about fire prevention when your house is burning down. It's, you know, first thing you got to do is get out the high-pressure fire hoses and put the fire out. And I think that that might be appropriate for you, even though you're 83. So 83, a little dicey. These are immunosuppressive medications. They have side effects. But if deftly handled, they can turn down the volume on the inflammation, alleviate pain, and then you can begin to augment that with natural therapy and hopefully gradually wean off the powerful medication that ultimately may compromise your immune system and put you at risk of other problems. So natural things, obviously a healthy diet, a diet rich in foods that contain polyphenols, you know, the compounds found in olive oil, fresh fruits and vegetables, avoiding pro-inflammatory foods. Sometimes it's helpful to avoid nightshades. Certainly, it may be helpful to avoid excess sugar and synthetic ingredients, repopulating your gastrointestinal tract with beneficial bacteria, an important factor here, and taking high doses of omega-3 fatty acids. These days, I like the product from Big Bold Health, Omega-3 Rejuvenate, but also adequate levels of vitamin D to bring your vitamin D levels well into the high double digits. Often patients with rheumatoid arthritis, I can cite the instance of my mom, have very low levels of vitamin D. Her level was 7 when we checked it, and it should be more like 60, 70, or 80 to combat the inflammation in rheumatoid arthritis. So, yeah, I think time to pull the trigger. No point in suffering. Yes, you have to be cautious with the use of these medications, but it may be to your advantage to, you know, it's one of those break-the-glass moments when it comes to invoking stronger meds to suppress the inflammation. All right, 877-726-8255 is our number. This item, and I just want to reiterate that when it comes to the brain, a lot of studies suggest that higher aerobic fitness increases the size of the hippocampus, which is the memory center of the brain. In a recent study, cognitively unimpaired older adults aged 65 to 80 were studied. Their aerobic fitness was measured by a VO2 peak test. That's the amount of oxygen you can consume with exercise. And then they did imaging of the hippocampus with high-resolution MRI. And what they found is that higher fitness was associated with greater hippocampal volume. And you know what else is associated with greater hippocampal volume? I just saw a feature on 60 Minutes, CBS 60 Minutes, about the London cab drivers. And London cab drivers, different than cab drivers anywhere in the world, they have to pass very, very rigorous tests that are based on memorization of all the streets and byways and small medieval passageways that are in inner city London. And they have to figure out how to go from Route A to Route B. And they take oral exams. And it turns out they've studied them. And that degree of study and memorization actually helps to build bigger hippocampi, plural of hippocampus. these are the memory centers of the brain. So it's one of those examples of use it or lose it. So physical activity, yeah, but also mental activity helps to support your memory and can forestall cognitive decline. All right, I want to remind you that if you're a fan of Intelligent Medicine, don't forget to utilize all the resources at your disposal via drhoffman.com. 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
9: Desperate search. I'm Angelo Bavaro, Fox News. Rescue crews are struggling with heavy rain as they continue to look for more than 3,000 people who went missing after massive flooding in Nepal and Tibet.
10: The situation is getting worse and more dire by the minute. It's getting very complicated as heavy rains continue to fall, swelling the rivers and the lakes further upstream. Chinese authorities also said another lake was also created today. Those rising water levels are forcing crews to completely stop rescue operations at times as they wait for better conditions. More than 90,000 people have been affected by this disaster, according to the Red Cross. And scientists say Wednesday's flash flood was triggered by a glacier collapse that struck with a 5.3 magnitude, sending stories high waves of rock, ice, and debris barreling through the mountain valleys.
9: Fox's Stephanie Bennett. NASA launched its next-generation telescope from the Kennedy Space Center in Florida this morning to help unlock the universe's deepest mysteries.
11: This Roman telescope is said to be the next big thing in space discovery, and we're expecting to learn a lot from it. It happened on time. The weather was good. The SpaceX Falcon Heavy rocket successfully reached orbit with the Roman. NASA says the rocket's engines and side boosters can generate more than 5 million pounds of thrust. It's mind-blowingly powerful. The twin boosters separated from the rocket about 4 minutes into the flight, just as planned. The boosters will be landing back on Earth. And this telescope is just beginning its long journey. It will go more than 1 million miles away from Earth. During its five-year mission, the Roman is set to work as a discovery machine, finding, according to NASA officials, tens of thousands of new planets, billions of galaxies, tens of billions of stars.
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19: Another very comfortable day on the way. We'll look for sunshine to gradually give way to clouds for the afternoon. Smallest chance of a shower later in the afternoon, with temperatures up between 80 and 85. We'll drop back to right around 60 with mostly cloudy skies tonight. Passing shower, but otherwise some sunshine on Monday. Temperatures right around 80 with a better chance of a few showers or storms on Tuesday. From the Stormwatch 9 Weather Center, I'm meteorologist Kevin Scarupa.
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2: Intensifying the search. I'm Carmen Roberts, Fox News. Rescue crews are working harder to find more than 3,000 people missing from Wednesday's catastrophic floods in Nepal and Tibet. And the U.S. State Department has given us an update on the vast majority of Americans missing.
3: State Department spokesman Tommy Pigott on ABC's This Week said the U.S. is in regular contact with officials in Nepal about how best to lend aid. For now, the fate of the Americans that remain missing is largely unknown.
4: We are currently unaware of any U.S. citizen deaths at this time. The highest priority, getting accurate information from the region. A hard region to reach at the best of times, made even more so by the devastation and the remoteness that we see.
3: Last week's flash flooding disaster has reportedly left hundreds dead in the region, with thousands more still missing. A resident of the area described the devastation, saying, "Nothing is left." Grinnell Scott, Fox News.
2: Iranian officials are calling for Muslim countries to unite against their real enemy as the U.S. keeps up economic pressure on Tehran. Fox's Trey Yankst has more from Tel Aviv.
5: Iranian officials are now reacting publicly to the new U.S. economic pressure against their country. Iran's Supreme Leader Mujtaba Khamenei released a rare statement over the weekend, urging more domestic production and less reliance on the U.S. dollar. This comes as the U.S. naval blockade remains in full effect. U.S. Central Command says as of August 28th, CENTCOM forces have redirected 82 commercial vessels, disabled three, and boarded two to ensure compliance. Secretary of War Pete Hegseth indicated the U.S. military remains ready and alert should the Iranians try to disrupt these U.S. economic efforts near the Strait of Hormuz.
2: And this as Iran maintains it still controls the strait. 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
16: High clouds continuing to increase tonight. Lows only right around 60, and there will be the chance of a passing shower Monday with a little more humidity in the air. Temperatures up around 80 in the afternoon. The next system for us looks like some showers, maybe a thunderstorm Tuesday with highs in the 70s, and a lingering shower Wednesday as well. From Stormwatch 9 Weather Center, I'm meteorologist Kevin Skorupa.
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7: When out-of-town work crews come to do a job in Lebanon, the number one lunch spot on their radar is Marsh Brothers Deli. 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
8: High clouds continuing to increase tonight. Lows only right around 60, and there will be the chance of a passing shower Monday with a little more humidity in the air. Temperatures up around 80 in the afternoon. The next system for us looks like some showers, maybe a thunderstorm Tuesday with highs in the 70s, and a lingering shower Wednesday as well. From Stormwatch 9 Weather Center, I'm meteorologist Kevin Skorupa.
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9: What we're doing is we're training somebody for an unknown, unknowable event. Can't possibly know what type of gunfight you're going to be in. Therefore, it's very hard to train somebody to meet that standard.
10: Hey, welcome back. All right, let me tell you what's going on here. A few days ago, Ryan had a great interview, and it's on Gun Talk Nation, his podcast. I would encourage you to go check out the whole thing. Go over it on YouTube and look for it there. It's about 30 minutes long, and I had to chop it down to get it on the radio. So this is going to be just a little bit choppy, and I tried to cut out some parts so that you could get the meat of it. This is important. This is useful. And I would encourage you to take a listen. You're probably going to learn something from this, and it just might be so good that it saves your life.
11: Jeff Gonzalez, Trident Concepts. Yep. You do training. You were in, as like you guys like to say, I was in the Navy.
12: Yeah.
11: I was in the Navy. Well, yeah. Wait a minute. How much were you in the Navy?
12: We have this within the SEAL teams and within the military in general. Like, you see us giving crap to the Army. The Army gives us crap. The Army-Navy game, my favorite. I love that, right? It's a perfect example. But what that does is it drives us to be better.
11: Mm-hmm.
12: It drives it. Like, I lost the last one, but I'm not going to lose this next one. You know, it kind of... You dig a little deeper, you find ways to try to either get better at the skill that you're good at or get better at the skill that you're not good at. There's always this driving force.
11: How much did you guys shoot?
12: Well, back in the day, I can tell you that we shot a lot. There would be times at the end of the week, like on a Friday, we would go to the armory. Because so most of my time on the operational side was spent on the East Coast.
11: Mm-hmm.
12: And we used to have a contract with a local indoor range that was right there in the Virginia Beach area. And so we could go there and shoot for free. We didn't have to pay for anything. And what we would do is we would just go to the armory and just grab ammo. And when I say grab ammo, we would grab like cans or cases.
11: Yeah.
12: And we would just go and shoot. It wasn't until recently that I tried to put a number on how many rounds I've fired in my lifetime.
11: Yeah.
12: And I was talking to an individual who will remain nameless, but his first name is Eric. And we were talking. He's like, so how many rounds do you think you've fired in your lifetime? I'm like, that's a good question. And I try to really do math really fast. And I put up a big number. And I'm like, I think this is a good number. And he's like, And I'm like, why? He's like, I said like about 1.1, 1.2 million. And he's like, got about 10 million.
11: Really?
12: Yeah, Eric Raffel. So
11: he was. Oh, yeah, like Eric. Yeah, he's, but he's tracking it.
12: Yeah, I know exactly.
11: And it's like a fairly accurate number.
12: He said like he gave me some rundowns on his ammo count and how he came. And I'm just like, at that point, you're just like, here I was thinking, yeah, I'm feeling pretty good. And then you look at that. So I was encouraged to shoot, obviously, the Navy, because what I always tell people is our job, at the end of the day, we might jump into place, we might swim in a place, we might roll into a place, but our job at the end of the day is to find, fix, and finish the enemy. Mm-hmm. And we do that best with guns. Sometimes bombs, but really best with guns. So it made sense to me as a young frogman that I needed to really get good at this, because this is what was going to complete the mission.
11: Trident Concepts. Mm-hmm. Tell me about what you guys do with Trident.
12: We are a nationally recognized training company. We work with both law enforcement, military, and the private citizen. So we've been very fortunate. We're coming up on almost 25 years.
11: What do you think has changed over that time? Because that's a pretty long time period of training and dealing with both civilians and military law enforcement.
12: There's like two ways to look at it, like equipment, technology, and then training.
11: Mm-hmm.
12: We've seen so much change technologically. I mean, probably the biggest thing would be the introduction, the assimilation of red dots on handguns. Training, I think training is a harder nut to crack because everybody thinks they have the solution. And I always joke, I'm like, hey, the bullet comes out the barrel the same way. It's really how you choose to connect with the student, which is, I think, where we're seeing a little bit of change. Folks, instructors are now realizing that, you know what, you could have been an amazing assaulter and you could have done great work overseas, but if you can't translate that into something that is easily digestible by the student body, then it really doesn't matter, unfortunately. Yeah. And so I think in today's day and age, you still see a lot of the chest thumping of sorts, but I think more and more instructors are starting to figure out that their best delivery method is how well they can actually connect with the student. And that's one of the things that I always try to tell our people in our instructor level classes, is that if you can't gain the trust of the student, then you're not a good instructor. That's the most important thing.
11: Chris says, people don't care how much you know until they know how much you care.
12: That's a great, that's a fantastic thing, because what I sometimes have, I'm at odds with, this is a funny conversation, because sometimes I'm at odds with our industry, because we have no real governing body. There's no oversight. Everybody's doing their own thing. And sometimes that's good and sometimes that's bad. But where I feel it's bad is that, you know, we don't, like, I'm all over the place here because this is a really important topic to me. But I think the hardest part that you have as an instructor is the acceptance and the responsibility that you are providing information that somebody is going to have to use in a very dangerous and deadly encounter. And they're going to take this information, and hopefully it works, and they survive.
11: Mm-hmm.
12: And so what I try to tell up-and-coming instructors is, until you've had a really honest conversation with yourself and can actually say, okay, I'm willing to make that investment. I'm willing to give the student everything that I have, knowing that this may be what saves their life. If you're not willing to make that investment, then don't do it. Don't be involved in here, because now you're not really doing it for the right reasons. The students deserve to have that level of commitment, that level of investment, because there is so much writing. I can remember the first time I got a call from a student who survived a gunfight. And that, you know, there used to be a time and a place where that was very important to me. Until I got the first call of a student who didn't survive a gunfight.
11: Oh, wow.
12: And so, like, I tell instructors, hey, until

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2: Historic oil deal. I'm Jack Callahan, Fox News. Venezuela agreeing to provide the U.S. up to 65 billion barrels of oil, a deal both sides call historic, as Fox's Alex Hogan reports from the White House.
3: The acting president of Venezuela, Delcy Rodriguez, said that this is a first step toward economic recovery. She went on to explain that Venezuela will contribute the oil and industry, and the U.S. will contribute the capital and technology to develop it further. President Trump today on Truth Social said the oil will fill up the strategic national reserves. It's unclear how quickly this deal could provide oil for the reserves, which have dropped to a more than 40-year low. Secretary of State Marco Rubio writing a part for the Venezuelan people, this deal will bring nearly $100 billion in private investment, support thousands of high-paying jobs, and drive the reconstruction of Venezuela's economy.
2: Critics accuse Venezuela's government of betraying the country, while Democrat lawmakers are calling the move corrupt. Venezuela's acting president insisting her country still has sovereignty over its oil. Rescue crews are struggling with heavy rains as they continue to look for more than 3,000 people still missing following the massive flooding in Nepal and Tibet.
4: The situation is getting worse and more dire by the minute. It's getting very complicated as heavy rains continue to fall, swelling the rivers and the lakes further upstream. Chinese authorities also said another lake was also created today. Those rising water levels are forcing crews to completely stop rescue operations at time as they wait for better conditions. More than 90,000 people have been affected by this disaster, according to the Red Cross. And scientists say Wednesday's flash flood was triggered by a glacier collapse that struck with a 5.3 magnitude, sending stories high waves of rock, ice, and debris barreling through the mountain valleys.
2: Fox's Stephanie Bennett. The State Department says approximately 85 Americans in that region remain unaccounted for. 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
12: High clouds continuing to increase tonight. Lows only right around 60, and there will be the chance of a passing shower Monday with a little more humidity in the air. Temperatures up around 80 in the afternoon. The next system for us looks like some showers, maybe a thunderstorm Tuesday with highs in the 70s, and a lingering shower Wednesday as well. From Stormwatch 9 Weather Center, I'm meteorologist Kevin Skorupa.
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13: When out-of-town work crews come to do a job in Lebanon, the number one lunch spot on their radar is Marsh Brothers Deli. 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
14: High clouds continuing to increase tonight. Lows only right around 60, and there will be the chance of a passing shower Monday with a little more humidity in the air. Temperatures up around 80 in the afternoon. The next system for us looks like some showers, maybe a thunderstorm Tuesday with highs in the 70s, and a lingering shower Wednesday as well. From Stormwatch 9 Weather Center, I'm meteorologist Kevin Skorupa.
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15: All right, the door's open. You can walk right through it. Looking for your range reports or anything else on your mind, give me a call at Tom Talk Gun. Obviously, we lost a major star this week. Dolly Parton passed away. Fascinating woman. Driven, smart, talented. Interesting. We had kind of crossed paths briefly when she made the movie Steel Magnolias. It was filmed in my hometown of Natchitoches, Louisiana. I wrote a book about the making of the movie. And then there was this big presentation in town, and she came in. Not all the stars did when they did a premiere and announcement. And it just worked out at the same time that Natchitoches was doing a walk of fame, kind of like the Grumman Chinese, you know, stars on the sidewalk. And Dolly Parton was inducted into that at the same time my father was, Gritz Gresham. I got a great picture, I put it up on Facebook, of the two of them together. Man, she was tiny. She was mighty, but she was tiny. But what I did not know about Dolly Parton was that she used a gun in self-defense. It's another one of those stories. It's like Ronald Reagan using a gun to save a nurse. Turns out, and I'm reading this now, it says, as an aspiring young musician visiting New York City earlier in her career in her 20s, she recounted having to brandish a pistol in order to protect herself and a friend from an aggressive male or man. She told Conan O'Brien during the interview, I didn't know how to get him off of me, so I just pulled my gun out and I said, if you touch me one more time, I'm going to shoot you. That'll work. Remember, this is a woman in her 20s out of Tennessee, and she's carrying in New York City. Guarantee you it was illegally, but more power to her. After that, she evidently carried a gun all the time. In 1978, she told Playboy, quote, I always carry a gun, a 38 pistol. I have a permit for it in Nashville. I just don't like the idea of knowing I'm totally helpless. In so many ways, a woman who's used to being in control, controlled her career, controlled the copyrights and trademarks on her properties, also wanted to be in control of her safety. Clearly, she had security where she went, had to, but she wasn't going to depend upon them. We lost another one this week you may not know about. Randy Brooks. Randy was a friend of mine. Done a lot of stuff with Randy over the years. Randy bought the Barnes Bullet Company before they made the all-copper, the monolithic bullets that they're famous for. And he designed and created the X bullet, an all-copper bullet, monolithic bullet, changed the industry. Changed what we think of as good hunting ammunition for our rifles. Fascinating guy. He and his lovely wife, Connie, hunted all over the world. Their two daughters, Jessica and Chandra, stuffed bullets in boxes as they were growing up. And all of them ended up being big hunters. Hey, kind of tagging on to our last interview there. Randy was 76, said, story says he suffered many strokes in the past and was recently diagnosed with vascular dementia. I was just looking at another story, and this, again, this is something we don't talk about very often, but I think it's important. I don't want to go too far down this road, because I don't want you to be depressed by it, but it's a real thing. What do we do when a member of our family starts to show signs of dementia, of Alzheimer's, of just kind of losing a step? We kind of talk about what are we going to do, you know, can grandpa drive anymore, but what about the guns? How do you have the conversation? Do you have the conversation? What do you do on that? It's worth considering, it's worth thinking about it. You know what it's worth talking about it with the person before you get to that point, long before. Say, hey, you know, there could come a time when we're seeing things that you're not aware of, and we ought to talk about that now, what you think we ought to do. Let's have a plan and get everybody on board. And the time to do that, of course, is before people become defensive and come up with a way of having that conversation and get into it. So I just kind of throw that out as, yeah, maybe that's a conversation we ought to have at some point and say, hey, Dad, you know, you're getting older, obviously. We're all getting older. But there may come a time when we need to have a conversation. Let's start it now so that you're not startled by it when we say, hey, we're seeing things here and we ought to come up with a plan. Just kind of throwing it out for you. All righty, let's open up another chapter in the Empty Chamber Chronicles. For whatever reason, I got into it online on X. Somebody posted something about he carries a gun with an empty chamber. No round in the chamber in his carry gun. You would have thought it was the end of the world. People are so keen to rush in to correct somebody on the internet. Well, only a moron would do that. You must be stupid. Yaddy, yaddy, on and on and on. And I came back and said, wait, people. There are a lot of people right now carrying a completely loaded gun with a round in the chamber, safely carrying that gun, who started out carrying with an empty chamber. And somehow they made the transition. How did that happen? Why did they start off with an empty chamber? Do you carry with an empty chamber? If so, tell me why. I would like to know. I have some thoughts on it, some ideas of why people do that. I think generally it's because they're afraid of their gun. Seriously. They're carrying a gun, but they're afraid of their gun. They're just not comfortable with their gun. They're not comfortable with their ability to carry a gun and not shoot themselves. And really, that's what it amounts to. I might shoot myself, so I'm going to carry it with an empty chamber. And then they come up online with all these reasons why it's a good idea. Well, I practice racking the slide. Okay, that's not a bad thing. Well, I do this. You know, I saw a guy on the internet, and he timed it out, and it's only 0.2 seconds longer to rack the slide, to get it into action. Okay, let's talk about it. Because as I often say, there are a lot of things that people don't think about. The NTOT. I never thought of that.

0: not when the bad guy has a hold of your hand and is grabbing your wrist and swinging you around in a circle. You're not going to wreck that slide. You could, however, draw your gun and shoot him off of you, which is the goal, of course, is to get him off of you. So there's a lot of intot going on here. And the "I never thought of that" is not a condemnation. It's just you haven't been exposed to it. You are unaware. Ignorant is not stupid. Ignorant is simply uninformed, unaware. You are ignorant of these options of the what could happen. And so I would offer to you that going and getting training, taking real classes. By the way, training is not practice. Practice is not training. If there's no instructor, it's not training. If there's no instructor, it's practice. And you may be practicing the wrong things. In fact, let me just say this. You almost certainly are, in fact, practicing the wrong things if you don't have any real training, because you don't know what to work on. And everything you've learned about defensive use of guns, if you don't have training, probably came from the movies and TV, and that stuff could get you hurt. It certainly can get you sent to prison for a long time. Because, well, we always do this. We ask people, why'd you do that when we're doing these scenarios? I don't know. Well, why'd you go over and kick the gun away? Because they've seen it done in the movies a zillion times. Why'd you walk closer to the guy who was just trying to kill you? Why'd you walk up to him where he could grab you by the ankles and knock you down to the ground? How about walking away from this threat? This person who's, oh yeah, I could do that, couldn't I? Yes, you could. And you would learn those things if you went and got real training. Just saying. Just saying. So, as you consider, and more people, I mean, like a lot of millions of people now are carrying guns who didn't before. A lot of people are new to this, and they don't know. And you can get a lot of good information from a concealed carry class, but you generally are not getting real training. You do get information, though. After that, it's up to you to start taking real classes. It's also up to you, if you are one of those people who already takes classes and have done all this and you're actually good at this and competent at it, let me just say you now have a responsibility to start sharing and to tell people how they can do this and where they can do this and what's involved in it and why. That's the part they don't understand, the why. Why would I need to do that? You now are the ambassador. And by you sharing your information, by you sharing your experience, you just might save somebody's life. And boy, it doesn't cost you a thing. You just have to offer the information in a kindly, non-mocking way, okay? Our number here is Tom Talk Gun. Do you carry with an empty chamber? Did you ever carry with an empty chamber? John Moody.
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0: All right, back with you here, 866-TALK-GUN or Tom Talk Gun. Craig called in out of Knoxville, Tennessee. Craig, you got a situation here. What's going on?
8: In 2013, I had the feds come to my house saying I was doing things that I wasn't doing. They said I was manufacturing firearms without a license, and after basically, you know, standing our ground that, hey, we're gonna fight this, and we were, at the time I raced motorcycles professionally, and we were sponsored by the NRA and Cal Guns, and they were gonna represent us, and they started saying all these crazy things that were totally untrue, and they brought the Jenks Act in and basically made it very clear that we wouldn't be able to fight them, you know, that they had secret information, and the little bit of information that we gave them was all lies. We're like, well, what else do you have? Well, we can't tell you till you go to trial. And I pled on something that I didn't do. And
0: this is under the Biden administration. Yeah.
8: It actually was when Kamala Harris was the Attorney General.
0: Right. Let me fast forward. So you're trying to get your gun rights back, right?
8: I'd like to, but I can't find an attorney that cares about doing the right thing. They just want to tell you what they charge, and, you know, they don't even want to know about the case. It's crazy.
0: All right. You are in luck, because 2 weeks ago, the U.S. Justice Department just announced that they are reactivating the federal firearms rights restoration process.
8: Yeah, I've read about it a little bit.
0: Okay, I got a website for you that's going to be so easy to remember, you don't even have to write it down quite yet. Justice.com/FFRR. That's for Federal Firearms Right Restoration. So it's justice.com/FFRR. They've got all the rules there, all the information. This thing was just announced, and I'm looking at their timeline, and it says on November the 4th, the application opens to the public, and then on January 4th, the application is going to open even more. But if you'll go to justice.gov, it's not com, justice.gov/FFRR, you can get the information on this. And it looks to me like, and we've got to get more information, but they've got the process there, the how to apply, complete the application, the whole thing. It looks like you may not even need an attorney to start this process. So I would, and yeah, I know it's not, doesn't happen tomorrow. It's not going to be until November, but November will be here before you know it. I would encourage you to go there and start the process, because yeah, everybody should be able to get their rights back. It's just simple as that. So, yeah, justice.gov/FFRR. Greg, I wish you luck with that. I thank you for calling in. I don't know where to send you as far as a lawyer, but it sounds to me like, looks to me like maybe you don't need a lawyer to start it this way. Lot of things going on. There's a weird story that I just read. It was fascinating. Not something I would normally look at. Titled Schrodinger's Gun. You may have heard of this thing in quantum physics or quantum mechanics. They talk about Schrodinger's cat, where a cat's locked in a box, and there's a poison in there, and it may or may not have killed the cat. And so, for the time being, the cat is both alive and dead. It's weird. It's kind of a weird concept. Well, when we come back, I want to talk about Schrodinger's gun. Do you have a gun? Do you not have a gun? And to the criminal, it may be both. But this woman figured out, after moving away from a place where she couldn't have a gun to a place where she could, it changed everything for her. It changed the way she feels about life. Fascinating stuff. Good stuff coming up. There are just so many things going on, and we would love to get you to participate in this. If you've been to the range, if you're thinking about buying a gun, if you are thinking about starting to carry a gun, give me a call. Let's talk about it. My number here is easy to remember. It's Tom. That's me. Tom Talk Gun, because that's what we do around here. So, how long have you been carrying? What do you carry? And how do you carry? And what do you tell people when they say, are you carrying? Did you?
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10: This is a Fox News alert. Military action in the Strait. I'm Carmen Roberts. U.S. military officials say American forces struck two Iranian launchers on Larak Island today, the first U.S. military action in weeks. And officials say the launchers were preparing to fire rockets with sea mines into the Strait of Hormuz. More flooding is possible in Nepal, and teams are scrambling to find survivors some 4 days after that massive flood struck that country and Tibet, killing at least 800 people and leaving more than 3,000 missing.
11: Nepal's tourism board provided an update saying 289 missing foreign nationals have been rescued, including two Americans. But the situation is growing more dire by the day. Heavy rains swelled rivers and lakes upstream. Those rising water levels forced crews to completely stop rescue operations at times. Trying to get teams and supplies into the area is also extremely challenging. Flood warnings were sent to residents' phones telling them to get to higher ground. Crews focused on rescuing hundreds of people possibly trapped inside tunnels at a hydropower project in Nepal.
10: Fox's Stephanie Bennett reporting from London. At least 800 people have been confirmed dead. A flash flood hits the Grand Canyon, forcing dozens to flee. Fox's Roxanne Evans reports.
12: More than 50 people were evacuated after a sudden wall of water swept through the Bright Angel Canyon, damaging and wiping out sections of trails. Bright Angel is a side canyon at the bottom of the Grand Canyon. The sudden flooding left people scrambling for safety after they were caught off guard. Phantom Ranch, a historic lodge, had to be closed. Some visitors and those who had reservations are being told to make other plans.
10: And America is listening to Fox News.
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21: High clouds continuing to increase tonight. Lows only right around 60, and there will be the chance of a passing shower Monday with a little more humidity in the air. Temperatures up around 80 in the afternoon. The next system for us looks like some showers, maybe a thunderstorm Tuesday with highs in the 70s, and a lingering shower Wednesday as well. From Stormwatch 9 Weather Center, I'm meteorologist Kevin Skorupa.
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13: High clouds continuing to increase tonight. Lows only right around 60, and there will be the chance of a passing shower Monday with a little more humidity in the air. Temperatures up around 80 in the afternoon. The next system for us looks like some showers, maybe a thunderstorm Tuesday with highs in the 70s, and a lingering shower Wednesday as well. From Stormwatch 9 Weather Center, I'm meteorologist Kevin Skorupa.
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14: We're back with you. Give me a call. Tom Talk Gun. That's the easy way in here. John did. He's in Coos Bay, Oregon. Hey, John, you got a warning for us here.
15: Hey, Tom. Good to talk to you again. Yeah, I listened to your last caller talking about how he rightfully took the handguns away from his father, and it occurred to me that there's people out there who think that what he should have done is to contact the authorities and have them confiscate them and destroy them, and the laws are designed sort of in that direction. I could see you getting in big trouble without an FFL, and you're getting the wrong jurisdiction, and boy, you could get bankrupted fighting against this if somebody had bad intentions, which of course the anti-gunners do. So I thought you should have a little warning about how you go about doing it. I think just, somebody doesn't have a lot of experience with firearms may think, I'm just going to take those from dad, and it could go sideways bad.
14: Well, and to your point, it depends entirely on where you are. If, in a lot of states, it's not a big deal because you can transfer guns, you can take them from your dad, or he could give them to you. But in some states, they have that so-called universal background check where any kind of transfer like that has to go through an FFL, through a gun store. And if you were to do it without doing that, you could get sideways with the law. So, yeah, you make a really good point. I had not thought of that, but depending on where you are and what the laws are there, it's something to consider. And look, John, thank you for bringing that up. I got to admit, I did not go there because I don't live in that kind of restricted environment, because I would not. So there you go. Right, let's go grab Ken in Boise, Idaho. He's on line 5. Hey, Ken, you are on Gun Talk.
16: Hi, Tom. Hey, you were asking about 16-gauge. I have two of them that I still hunt with for upland game. They work fine. They're all the gun you need for any upland game.
14: What models do you have?
16: I've got a Browning Belgian FN A5 that was my father's gun, and that gun's killed a lot of pheasants. And I also have, I've got a Merkel box lock side by side that bought. That it is a 2-barrel set. It's a 20 gauge, and it also has a set of 16 gauge barrels.
14: All right, question for you. How do you make the decision between which set of barrels you're going to put on?
16: That's good. Well, I think it depends what me and my faithful Brittany are chasing. So I prefer the 16-gauge if we're going after pheasants. And I usually, if we're chasing chuckers or Huns, I usually shoot the 20.
14: And you do understand there's not enough difference between the two. It's just a thing that we do because we like it.
16: Exactly. Plus, I've got a lot of old 16-gauge ammo, and most of it's number sixes. So,
14: oh boy, pheasant loads, no doubt. There's nothing in the world wrong with 16s. I like the 16. It just got squeezed out between the different loads between the 20-gauge and the 12-gauge, and I think it was kind of that compromise position. People say, well, I don't know which one to get, so I'll get the 16. But now it's like none of us has to say, okay, I'm only going to have one gun, my one gun I use for everything, because clearly you have two 16s. I'm guessing you probably have other shotguns as well, right?
16: I do, and don't ask me for an exact count.
14: I would never do that to my friends. I would not want it returned back to me, because my answer would be, I don't know.
16: I've got two large safes, and it's to the point where I can't buy any more without buying another safe. So.
14: Well, they will sell you a new safe today, so it's an okay thing. You can just do what you need to do there. All right, Ken, look, I appreciate the call. Yeah, I love that 16. Jeff's in La Grande, Oregon, line 1. Hey, Jeff, you're on Gun Talk.
17: Well, good morning. And in 1949, my dad was 19 and my uncle was 18. They went together and bought my grandfather a 721 300 H&H, and an Ithaca Model 37 Featherweight 16 gauge.
14: Oh my!
17: Over the years that Ithaca was passed around different family members and kind of beat up, and I ran into it in 1982 and grabbed onto it and got it cleaned up and took it back to my grandfather and said, here's your shotgun. I'm sorry all the family members kind of beat it up. And I said, I cleaned it up as good as I could and, you know, kind of tongue-oiled the wood on it. And
14: yeah.
17: My grandfather said, well, why don't you just keep it? I think it'd be in better hands with you. And it's sitting about 18 inches from me right now. I've used it when I moved to Eastern Oregon, used it for a lot of chucker hunts, a lot of pheasant hunts. And even though I can't see very good now, when I go out grouse hunting, that's what I take. So,
14: and you know what that gun is, and you will understand what I'm saying. That is a highly valuable gun. Not that anybody's going to pay a lot of money for it, but for you, there is so much value in having that gun sitting there 18 inches from you, in all the memories that are there. It is, the family history is all wrapped up right there in that shotgun.
17: Yeah, it was the first center fire weapon I ever fired when I was about 9 years old, and it slapped me in the chin pretty good. But it's going to get passed down to my nephew in Montana here in a year or two, and he's promised to take care of it, and he understands history a little bit. But ammunition for it is very easy to get. Bi-Mart here in La Grande always has 16 gauge. So,
14: all right, I got to ask you to do something, okay? You may be ahead of me on this, but if not, with your phone, you can take video. And if you'll flip that thing around and point it at you and pick that gun up and start telling stories, as many stories as you can remember, of hunts, of this, of that, of the people who had it, and then that video goes with the gun when you pass it along.
17: That's a pretty good idea. I never thought of that.
14: it's just so easy now. We don't have to write it down. We literally just turn on the camera and start telling the stories, and you cannot even, well, maybe you can't imagine how important and how valuable that recording will be, and it will stay with that gun as it gets passed down to more generations.
17: I never thought of it, and I appreciate it. And the one stipulation I told my nephew is that no matter what, it has to be passed down from him to another family member.
14: There you go. So. There you go. I love it. Thank you for passing that along to us. That is, what a great story. I love that. Doug is in West Virginia on 2. Hey, Doug, you made it into Gun Talk. What's going on?
18: Hey, Tom, I've got a range report for you.
14: Wonderful.
18: I recently attended a Shoot SIG event at our local gun range in Summit Point, West Virginia, and I took my P36.

0: poke around. I guarantee you there are some trap shooting clubs or skeet shooting clubs, clay target clubs around somewhere. And I'll bet you they have an instructor. And what I would do is I would give them each a lesson or several lessons with a shooting instructor where they will really learn to shoot well, and they will start breaking a lot of targets. And then they can choose the gun. And then you could still buy the gun for them, but I would let them choose for themselves after getting some instruction. What do you think?
1: That sounds great, actually. I did not even consider that. My ex-wife, I come home one day, and she's in a rural area, and she had spent every bullet, every shell of four different guns to kill a snake, and she missed every time, and this is a red clay road, and I'm going, what are you doing? And I looked at where her feet were placed. I'm like, baby, you could have blown your feet off.
0: Yeah, I'm glad she didn't hurt herself. Yeah, it's like, okay, well, no, seriously, for your grandkids, I would really poke around, find yourself a shooting range that has, you know, clay target shooting, and ask about an instructor, and sign them up for a class, and maybe all of them together. They might get a group deal going, and have them try some different guns, because usually the instructor has access to different shotguns, and say, look, we want to try some different ones. And then they'll figure out, okay, I like that one, I don't like that one, a 20 gauge, I want a semi-auto, I like the shorter stock, whatever it is. They may even include a gun fitting, which would be a wonderful thing to do. But yeah, I think that's honestly a better way to go, because you could get them shotguns that don't fit them, that they don't like, and they end up never using. So start with the lesson and then work your way out from there. Look, great call. Thank you. I appreciate the chance to talk about that. Giving somebody a class is a really good way to get them into shooting. Rather than buying them a gun at the local shooting range, whether it's pistol, rifle, whatever it happens to be, tell the instructor, hey, I want to try several different guns, and then maybe I can figure out which one I want. Instructors love that. They'll say, oh yeah, let's try some different ones. We'll get you going here. It's a great way to get people going. So just kind of put that in your bonnet and let you work on that. Besides, we have gift occasions coming up. Before you know it, Christmas is going to be here. John.
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0: All right, if you're listening to this live, I'll do you a favor. If you're listening to this on the podcast later, it's too late. I made the mistake, or I guess maybe it's not a mistake. I just went on to gunbroker.com and looked under Dury's Guns. You just do a search for Dury's, D-U-R-Y-S, Dury's Guns. They put their guns up. They're up for a week, and then all the auctions time out on Sunday afternoon. That's now. It's amazing how many cool guns they have. And, of course, they all come with their lifetime warranty. But they've got one in there that if I shot right-handed, I would be bidding on this right now, but I shoot left-handed with rifles. It's a Sako Model 98. It's in 9.3 by 62. A cartridge you may not know about, but it's kind of like a 35 Wayland, but cooler, even better. And the price right now is still under $1,000, which is an amazing price. So if you are interested, go take a look. Go to Gun Broker and take a look at, just search for Dury's Guns. They have a lot of cool guns, man. And they're all timing out just in a few hours here. So, and if you're picking this up, listening to me on the podcast later, just make a note that on Sunday afternoons and evenings, that's when the Dury's Guns all time out and the auctions end and you can make your bids and see what they're going for. It is that time of year where a lot of people are already out shooting or hunting rather. Antelope seasons have opened. Some states are hunting deer and even elk. Just a thought for you as you're getting ready. Going out to the range and shooting your rifle off the bench is important, and you need to make sure it's still sighted in. But honestly, after you've done that, there's no point in continuing to shoot off the bench. You've already established that the gun shoots. Now you need to work on the shooter. That's you. And how do you do that? Well, you stand up and you shoot, or you kneel down and shoot, or you sit down and shoot, or you lay down and shoot. Assuming you're at a place where you can do that, a range that allows that. If you can't do that, you take the gun home, unload it, and practice shooting from a sitting and a standing and a kneeling and a prone position. And really work on going from a standing position, if you walk along and all of a sudden you see something, you need to get down to a sitting position, and getting the gun off your shoulder, sitting down and getting the rifle up where you can look through the scope and see things. Oh yeah, quick reminder, keep your scope at the lowest setting, the lowest power setting. If it's a 3-9, leave it on 3 all the time. If the animal's far away and you need more magnification, you have time. You're not going to spook the animal. But if the animal's close, you want that wide field of view you get with the lowest power setting on your scope. So whatever your scope is, keep it on the lowest power setting all the time until you need more power, where you'll have more time. You'll have time to do that. I can't imagine anybody not having a sling on their rifle now, but yeah, you got to have a sling on your rifle. There's a cool device, Frankenstud Sling Keeper. Believe it or not, that's what it's called. Frankenstud Sling Keeper. If you order one, tell them I sent you. I don't get anything out of it. Ted's a cool guy. And it attaches to the strap, the shoulder strap on your backpack. And it's basically like sewing bobbin or something, or spool. And it keeps your rifle sling from sliding off your shoulder. If you're going up and down hills or walking, it allows you to take your hands off the rifle. I have them on a couple of different packs, and I use them continuously when I'm hunting. It's called the Frankenstud Sling Keeper. You can just look for it online. It's a cool thing. So here's your takeaway is get to the range. Shoot more. Shoot more often. Practice. Go take a class. Seriously. I find that most people who say, yeah, you don't really need a class, are the ones who've never been to a class. And people who have been to a real class, multi-day class, they all say, man, that was worthwhile. I got to go do that again. So who are you going to listen to? The people who have no experience or the people who have been there, done that, and say, yeah, you need to do that. But get out and shoot more, all right? I'm Tom Gresham. We'll see you next week.
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10: New U.S. attacks on Iran. I'm Jack Callahan, Fox News. American forces have conducted military strikes on Iranian rocket launchers aimed at the Strait of Hormuz, as Fox's Gernal Scott reports.
11: U.S. Central Command confirmed the strike, reporting Islamic Revolutionary Guard forces were seen getting ready to launch sea mine-equipped rockets into the strait. This comes days following CENTCOM saying it had cleared mines from the waters of the Strait of Hormuz. It's part of the stated commitment of the U.S. military, quote, to protect the free flow of commerce through the strait. The Iranian Revolutionary Guard reacted on state-run television, referring to the martyrdom and injury of its fighters, and that the act will bring, in its words, punishment of the aggressor. Gernal Scott, Fox News.
10: Venezuela agreeing to provide the U.S. with up to 65 billion barrels of oil, which both sides call an historic deal. Fox's Alex Hogan reports from the White House.
12: The acting president of Venezuela, Delcy Rodriguez, said that this is a first step toward economic recovery. She went on to explain that Venezuela will contribute the oil and industry, and the U.S. will contribute the capital and technology to develop it further. President Trump today on Truth Social said the oil will fill up the strategic national reserves. It's unclear how quickly this deal could provide oil for the reserves, which have dropped to a more than 40-year low. Secretary of State Marco Rubio writing a part for the Venezuelan people, this deal will bring nearly $100 billion in private investment support, thousands of high-paying jobs, and drive the reconstruction of Venezuela's economy.
10: Venezuela's acting president insists her country will remain sovereign over its own oil. At least 8 people have died, 18 others missing after a ferry bound for Turkey capsized off North Cyprus today. 270 passengers and crew on board. 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